that's what I like, and I hope that's what you like also, the Jukebox Patty. Hey, I'm Mike Belea. Thank you for being here. Now, let's keep that fun rolling your way with the Philip Upchurch combo, and you can't sit down.

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The blues are here to stay also from 1956. Gang, let's go back. Do a little something for you right now by Little Willie John.

suffering with the blues. Now, if you try taking a little peek into her a little diary, well, you're going to do some more suffering. Who knows what you might find in there. Let's go back. It's Neil Sedaka on the Jukebox Party.

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If you're enjoying the show, why don't you be so kind to let me know about it? Tell me who you are, where in the world you're listening from. 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I certainly do appreciate hearing from you. Let's keep that rock rolling your way.

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It's another sleepless night, so hey, let's take advantage of it and have some crazy love together. Let's go back with Paul Anka.

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0: Well, here we are on a Monday. G-Man here for the next 2 hours, right here on number one, Allen's Golden Oldies. 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
1: 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I sing the hits of Buddy Holly in the Winter Dance Party Show. 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

0: We are now into hour number two with G-Man on this Monday right here on number one, Allen's Golden Oldies. 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

Well, that's it for this Monday, but I hope you join me tomorrow, same time, right here on Alan's Golden Oldies. Right now, it's time for G-Man to climb into the OG-mobile and head for parts unknown. 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

Hello, everyone. I'm Sam Myers, and welcome to the Flashback Top 50 Countdown. Each week, we select a week to revisit, play the top 50 songs from that date, and remember some of the events that took place in and around the time we reflect on. This week, we turn back the hands of time to August 26, 1978. On August the 6th, Pope Paul VI dies of a heart attack at his summer residence. He was 80 years old. The following day, thousands of mourners file past the body of Pope Paul VI. August 15th, the U.S. House of Representatives approves 233-169, a 39-month extension for the Equal Rights Amendment. On August 17th, Double Eagle II becomes the first balloon to cross the Atlantic Ocean. August 19th, 422 die in an arson fire at a movie theater in Iran. On August the 20th, Mark Vincesi of Amherst, Massachusetts, keeps a Frisbee floating for 15.2 seconds. Doesn't seem like that much, does it? Now we're all going to be outside with Frisbee, seeing how long we can keep it up there, huh? August 31st, Symbionese Liberation Army founders William and Emily Harris plead guilty to the 1974 kidnapping of newspaper heiress Patricia Hearst. The Flashback Top 50 Countdown for the last week of August 1978 has six new songs in it. Kicking it off at number 50 is one of the new songs. It features Ellen Foley and New York Yankees announcer Phil Rizzuto. It's one of the longest songs to ever be put on a 45 single. The 45 is 7 minutes and 55 seconds long. The album version is just about 30 seconds longer. From one of the biggest albums of all time, Meat Loaf's Bad Outta Hell, the song Paradise by the

Meatloaf, Paradise by the Dashboard Light, song number 50 for the fourth week of August 1978. An alternate version of that song was recorded for Boston so that Boston Red Sox fans wouldn't have to hear Yankees announcer Phil Rizzuto. Dick Stockton recorded the play-by-play on the Boston version. At number 49, it's another one of the six new songs to this week's countdown from Detroit, Michigan. This group got its name after looking at popular car hubcaps as they noticed how they spun around on a car's wheel. The Spinners at number 49, and If You Want to Do a Dance.

Spinners, If You Want to Do a Dance, song number 49 for the chart date, August 26, 1978, on the Flashback Top 50 Countdown. I'm Sam Myers. Originally recorded by Marvin Gaye and Tammy Terrell in 1968, a remake is the third of six new songs to this week's countdown. Johnny Mathis and Denise Williams, You're All I Need.

Mathis and Denise Williams, You're All I Need to Get By, song number 48. In 2001, Gene Cotton ran for a seat in the Tennessee House of Representatives. He didn't win. After peaking at number 36 last week, Gene Cotton and Kim Carnes falls at number 47 with You're a Part of Me.

Carnes, You're a Part of Me, song number 47 on the Flashback Top 50 Countdown. Tony Tennille of The Captain and Tennille sang backup on Pink Floyd's The Wall. She went to see Pink Floyd in concert, and a 15-year-old boy sitting in front of her recognized her. He turned around and snottedly said, "What are you doing here?" Tony told him that she sang on the Pink Floyd album, The Wall. He ran off to find a friend who had brought the LP to the show and looked on the back to see if she was telling the truth. A few minutes later, he came back and apologetically said, "Can I have your autograph?" The Captain and Tennille have the fourth of six new songs to this week's countdown. At number 46, You Never Done It Like That.

Justin and Tennille, You Never Done It Like That, song number 46 for the fourth week of August 1978. I'm Sam Myers, and now it's time for another number one in our chronological countdown of all the number one songs of the 50s decade. It's the 81st number one song of the decade and the fourth number one for the year 1956. Nelson Riddle and Lisbon, Antigua.

0: Nelson Riddle, Lise Bon Antigua, spins 4 weeks at number one, and it's the 81st number one song of the 50s decade and the fourth number one for the year 1956. I'm Sam Myers. Coming up, a long-haired man walked into a club called Abacus and gets a girl that is singing in the club a record contract and writes her first hit. Who is this bearded man? Stay with us and you'll find out next on the Flashback Top 50 Countdown.
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0: Welcome back to the Flashback Top 50 Countdown. I'm Sam Myers, counting down the top 50 songs for the fourth week of August 1978. At number 45, it's a true one-hit wonder, Alicia Bridges and I Love the Nightlife.

Alicia Bridges, I Love the Nightlife at number 45. For the chart date, August 26, 1978. I'm Sam Myers. One night, a long-haired man walked into a club where Terry DeSerio was performing, claiming to be the producer of the Bee Gees. Well, it turned out he actually was. It was actually Barry Gibb of the Bee Gees. He heard a demo of original music and was inspired by her vocals. Then he wrote a song for her called Ain't Nothing Gonna Keep Me From You and helped her obtain a recording contract. Well, with Barry Gibb's help, she is at number 44 with that song Barry wrote for her. Terry DeSerio and Ain't Nothing Gonna Keep Me From You.

Talking in Your Sleep, song number 43 on the Flashback Top 50 Countdown. I'm Sam Myers. The first single released by the Moody Blues in 5 years is at number 42 for the fourth week of August 1978. From the album Octave, the Moody Blues and Stepping in a Slide Zone.

Moody Blues, Stepping in a Slide Zone, song number 42 on the Flashback Top 50 Countdown. I'm Sam Myers, and number 41, it's the first of three from the motion picture soundtrack, Sgt. Pepper's Lonely Hearts Club Band, which features remakes of songs by the Beatles. The group Aerosmith is at number 41 with Come Together.

Aerosmith, Come Together, song number 41. From the motion picture soundtrack, Sgt. Pepper's Lonely Hearts Club Band, which the Bee Gees appear in. This week's countdown has the Gibb Brothers all over it. Either songs written by or solo songs by the members of the group and even relatives of the Bee Gees. The younger brother of Barry, Robin, and Maurice Gibb is up next on the

Number 40 for the last week of August 1978, I'm Sam Myers. At number 39, it's a song from John Carpenter's first major studio film. Producer John Peters, who was dating Barbara Streisand at the time, bought the screenplay as a starring vehicle for Barbara Streisand. Eventually, she decided not to take the role because of the kinky nature of the story. Faye Dunaway took the role, but Barbara Streisand did contribute to the soundtrack, with the love theme from the eyes of Laura Mars at number 39.

love theme from the eyes of Laura Mars, subtitled Prisoner at number 39. It's Barbara Streisand. I'm Sam Myers, and we're up to the fifth of six new songs to this week's countdown. It's the second solo hit for the former lead singer of the group Steeler's Wheel, Jerry Rafferty, and Right Down the Line.

Rafferty and Right Down the Line from the number one album City to City at number 38 on the Flashback Top 50 Countdown. Replacing Farrah Fawcett on the TV show Charlie's Angels was not going to be an easy task. The lady that was chosen to do that was Cheryl Ladd. In 1978, she went back to her first success as a singer. Yes, Cheryl Ladd was a singer before she was an actor. Well, kind of. She provided the voice of Melody on the Hanna-Barbera cartoon Josie and the Pussycats. At number 37, her only top 40 hit, Cheryl Ladd and Think It Over.

lad, think it over, climbs a few more notches to peak at number 34 in the next few weeks. I'm Sam Myers, and now we're up to the biggest new song to the Flashback Top 50 Countdown for the fourth week of August 1978. It's the first single released from the second album by the group Boston. It's the title track, Don't Look Back, at number 36.

36, the title cut from the album that was originally going to be called Arrival, until the group found out that ABBA had already released an album called Arrival. It was changed to Don't Look Back. I'm Sam Myers, and now it's time for another number one in our chronological countdown of all the number one songs of the 50s decade. It's the 82nd number one of the 50s decade and the fifth number one for the year 1956. Les Baxter and the Poor People of Paris.

Baxter, The Poor People of Paris spends 6 weeks at number one. It's the 82nd number one song of the 50s decade and the fifth number one for the year 1956. I'm Sam Myers. Coming up, the top 35 songs for the fourth week of August 1978 on the

Thank you for listening to the Flashback Top 50 Countdown. I'm Sam Myers. This week, we are counting down the top 50 songs for the chart date, August 26, 1978. At number 35, this next group features the son of Tito Puente, Richie Puente. He is a

Foxy, Get Off, song number 35 for the fourth week of August, 1978. I'm Sam Myers. First top 40 hit for the Kinks since 1970. The group had broke the top 50 a couple of times, but had not hit the top 40 since 1970's Lola. Back in the top 40 in 1978 with a song from their album Misfits. The Kinks and a rock and roll fantasy at number 34.

Rock and Roll Fantasy at number 34 for the fourth week of August 1978. I'm Sam Myers at number 33. It's the second of three from the soundtrack Sgt. Pepper's Lonely Hearts Club Band. The first solo hit for one of the brothers Gibb, Robin Gibb, and

0: Cars and Just What I Needed at number 32 from the debut self-titled album by the Cars, one of the best albums of all time, not a bad song on the LP. I'm Sam Myers counting down the top 50 songs for the last week of August, 1978. The smaller the number, the bigger the hit. At number 31, it's Kenny Loggins, with a little help from Stevie Nicks of Fleetwood Mac, Whenever I Call You Friend. In this interview, Kenny Loggins tells us who influenced him as a youngster.
1: I had two big brothers, and one big brother was into back in those days called race music, believe it or not, which was basically the early R&B stuff.
2: Right.
1: And he was deep into that. They would only play it on the radio from midnight on, the Dick Hug Huggy Boy show. And he was probably one of those offshore broadcasts, and he would play the coolest of the blues and R&B. And my brother and I, he would wake me up and get me out of bed. I must have been like 6 or 7, and he'd say, "Come here, I gotta play you this stuff. You gotta hear this stuff." And later on, he would go to work for Clive Davis and be an A&R guy. He's just a little kid, but he just wanted to turn me on to the music he dug. Right. So that from him, I got through the Coasters and the Platters and right. and doo-wop groups and Little Richard, which Little Richard was like God, mm-hmm. you know, and he still thinks he is. And then through my brother Bob, he was deep into the sort of rockabilly period, so he got me into Buddy Holly and, of course, Elvis. And I played the Elvis records at every speed the turntable would let me play them at. I was what they call a latchkey kid. In other words, I came home alone and spent the right. first couple hours alone, so I could sneak in my brother's room, play all his records, and as long as I put them back exactly the way he had them, he wouldn't beat me up.

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1: 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I'm Sam Myers. Coming up, I'll give you a little history about me and why it is I'm doing this countdown. Don't you go nowhere, or you just might miss something.
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1: Welcome back to the Flashback Top 50 Countdown. I'm Sam Myers. At least three hit songs have taken words right out of the Bible as their lyrics. The Birds' Turn, Turn, Turn, and Sister Janet Needs the Lord's Prayer. This next song is based on the biblical hymn, Psalm 137, a hymn expressing the yearnings of the Jewish people in exile following the Babylonian conquest of Jerusalem in 586 BC. It's by Boney M., The Rivers of Babylon, at number 30.
3: By

Tony M, The Rivers of Babylon, song number 30 for the chart date, August 26, 1978. This particular countdown is very special and dear to me because I used to never miss my hero, Casey Kasem, countdown the American Top 40. That is where my love for countdowns came from. This particular countdown, I happened to write it down one weekend. After it was over, I realized I owned over half of the songs on the countdown. So I went out and bought the ones I didn't have. Well, over 30 years later, I still collect every song that hits the charts. It's not only the pop charts, it's the country and R&B charts as well. I have gone back and completed my collection at least back into the 40s. And I'm working on the music from 1890 through 1940 right now. But this countdown is the one that started me collecting records back in 1978. The one for the chart date, August 26th, 1978. At number 29, it's Teddy Pendergrass and Close the Door.

Dan Murray, You Needed Me, song number 28 on the Flashback Top 50 Countdown. I'm Sam Myers. Listen to some of these song titles. Old Time Rock and Roll, Still the Same, We've Got Tonight, Feel Like a Number, Till It Shines, Brave Strangers, and Hollywood Nights. Sounds like a greatest hits CD by Bob Seger. No, that's just 7 of the 9 cuts from the Stranger in Town album. At number 27, it's one of them. Bob Seger and the Silver Bullet Band, Hollywood Nights.

Bob Seger and the Silver Bullet Band, Hollywood Nights, song number 27 for the fourth week of August 1978. I'm Sam Myers. This next group's name references New York City's Greenwich Village neighborhood, at the time known for having a substantial gay population. The producers of The Village People got the inspiration for creating an assembly of American man archetypes based on the gay men of the village who frequently dressed in various fantasy attire. At number 26, dressed in that fantasy attire,

College People Macho Man at number 26 on the Flashback Top 50 Countdown. I'm Sam Myers. Now it's time for another number one in our chronological countdown of all the number one songs of the 50s decade. It's the 83rd number one for the 50s decade and the 6th number one for the year 1956. And the first number one pop song for the king of rock and roll, Elvis Presley. Heartbreak Hotel.

0: get so lonely, baby. Well, they get so lonely. Well, they get so lonely, they could die.
1: Elvis Presley, Heartbreak Hotel, the 83rd number one song of the 50s decade and the 6th number one for the year 1956, and the first pop number one for Elvis Presley. It spends 8 weeks at number one. Elvis Presley had hit number one on the country charts a year earlier with I Forgot to Remember to Forget. It never hit the pop charts. I'm Sam Myers. Coming up, we will check out the top albums for August 26, 1978, and have the 25 biggest songs for the fourth week of August 1978. As the Flashback Top 50 Countdown continues. I'm Sam Myers. Welcome back to the Flashback Top 50 Countdown. We're at the halfway point in the countdown. And before we play the song at number 25, let's take a look at the top 10 albums for the fourth week of August 1978. At number 10, Andy Gibb, Shadow Dancing. Number 9, the soundtrack to Saturday Night Fever. Number 8, Joe Walsh, But Seriously, Folks. At number 7, Bob Seger and the Silver Bullet Band, Stranger in Town. Number 6, Pablo Cruz, Worlds Away. At number 5, the soundtrack to Sgt. Pepper's Lonely Hearts Club Band. At number 4, Foreigner, Double Vision. Number 3, the Commodores' Natural High. And number 2, the Rolling Stones' Some Girls. And the number 1 album for the date, August 26, 1978, the soundtrack to the motion picture Grease. At number 25, it's Rita Coolidge and You.

Rita Coolidge, You, at number 25 on the Flashback Top 50 Countdown. I'm Sam Myers. The song at number 24 was written about Eddie Money's girlfriend at the time. His girlfriend's mother wanted her to marry a doctor or a lawyer, not a musician. Eddie Money wrote the song as a plea to take her away. Two Tickets to Paradise is song number 24.

River Band reminiscing at number 23 for the fourth week of August 1978. I'm Sam Myers. This next song's vocals are by Ashford & Simpson with Chaka Khan, but their name is not on the 45. The artist that is listed is the producer of the record, Quincy Jones. The song, Stuff Like

0: Quincy Jones featuring the vocals of Ashford and Simpson with Chaka Khan, Stuff Like That at number 22. I'm Sam Myers at number 21. It's the first song in a countdown from the number one album for the fourth week of August 1978, the Grease soundtrack. In this interview, John Travolta and Olivia Newton-John are talking to each other about when they first met. And John reveals she had inspired him in his singing career long before they met.
1: First time I met you, you arrived for a reading of Grease. Do you remember that?
2: Yes.
1: 77?
2: I remember it well.
1: Was it 1977?
2: Awestruck. Because you were already an established star, and I was working my way up. You know, somewhat established, but I was walking into what I thought of as, you know, very big Hollywood star, world star, whatever.
1: So. See, I have a ranch, right? And you walked into the ranch, and you're all kind of, I remember these big blue eyes and very wide-eyed, and you walked into my house, and you saw my records, on my gold records on the walls.
2: I was fairly impressed.
1: And you went, oh, God, look at those records. And you went outside, and you said, oh, you got a swimming pool, and you've got all this land. And it blows my mind, because today you picked me up in your jet and flew me to your ranch, and it's only like 6 years gone by. So I knew you'd do it, but it seems to have been so fast.
2: It was fast. I mean, faster than the norm for whatever reason. I did something just to add to this. Before I met you, I had known your music, and I had done a recording of an album called Letter In, which is a hit, back in 76. And I actually imitated your pose that you had done on one of your earlier albums, where you're in a blue shirt. So there, I started.

Olivia Newton-John and John Travolta, Summer Nights at number 21 for the chart date August 26, 1978. I'm Sam Myers, coming up a group named after a wooden shrimp boat docked in Port Isabel. That one-hit wonder group is on the way as the flashback top 50 countdown continues.

Top 50 Countdown, I'm Sam Myers. The first group this man played in was called the Minor Birds. His first pop hit is climbing the charts for the fourth week of August 1978. Rick James, You and I at number 20.

0: James, you and I, song number 20 on the Flashback Top 50 Countdown. I'm Sam Myers at number 19. It's a true one-hit wonder. Born in Glasgow, Scotland, raised in Australia, it's John Paul Young and Love Is in the Air.
1: Love is

Joe Walsh, Life's Been Good at number 18. I'm Sam Myers, counting down the top 50 songs for the chart date August 26, 1978. This next group got its name Toby Bo from one of the last original wooden shrimp boats docked in Port Isabel. It's another true one-hit wonder, Toby Bo and My Angel Baby at number 17.

Toby Vo, My Angel Baby, song number 17 on the Flashback Top 50 Countdown. I'm Sam Myers. From one one-hit wonder to another, it's one of 8 one-hit wonders in this week's countdown. This one hits number 1 in a few weeks, currently at number 16, Nick Gilder and Hot Child in the City.

Nick Gilder, Hot Child in the City, song number 16 for the last week of August, 1978. I'm Sam Myers. Now it's time for another number one in our chronological countdown of all the number one songs of the 50s decade. It's the 84th number one song of the 50s decade and the 7th number one for the year 1956. Perry Como and Hot Diggity Dog.

0: Como, Hot Diggity Dog Ziggity Boom, spends a week at number one in 1956. It's the seventh number one for the year 1956 and the 84th number one of the 50s decade. I'm Sam Myers. Coming up, another one-hit wonder. That makes three in a row. It's next on the Flashback Top 50 Countdown.
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2: 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You know, Alan plays the best oldies there is, so if you hang around here, you're going to hear some of our old stuff. And you're cruising with Alan's Golden Oldies.
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0: I'm Sam Myers, counting down the top 50 songs for the last week of August 1978. Three one-hit wonders back-to-back in this countdown. At number 15, it's Chris Rea and Fool If

Rhea, Fool If You Think It's Over, number 15 for the last week of August 1978. I'm Sam Myers. Barry Manilow is more well known for ballads or love songs. Well, the record that earned Barry Manilow his first Grammy Award and his first gold single for a song he composed was a departure from his slow love songs. And number 14, Copacabana.

0: King and Shame at number 12 on the Flashback Top 50 Countdown. I'm Sam Myers at number 11 is a group that was very successful on the country charts, but only had two hits on the pop charts. Their first hit went all the way to number one for the fourth week of August 1978. It was just about to cross into the top 10. Exile and Kiss You All Over. Band member J.P. Pennington talks about the group's change from pop to country.
1: We had a very big pop hit called Kiss You All Over. A couple of albums after that, we weren't able to quite have an impact with a song like Kiss You All Over, you know, in the pop music world. And during that time, some other artists, namely some country artists, were having some success with songs that we had written and also had recorded on our pop album. So we decided that, you know, maybe we're in the wrong field of music here. And, you know, looking back, I mean, it was obviously the right thing for us to do.

0: 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I'm Sam Myers. Coming up, the song that won an Academy Award and the Golden Globe for Best Original Song in 1978. 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
0: I'm Sam Myers on the Flashback Top 50 Countdown for the last week of August 1978. The song that won an Academy Award and Golden Globe for the Best Original Song in 1978 is from the motion picture Thank God It's Friday. It's Donna Summer and Last Dance at number 10.

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I'm Sam Myers. 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

Olivia Newton-John, hopelessly devoted to you from the Grease soundtrack at number 7 on the Flashback Top 50 Countdown. I'm Sam Myers from the album Worlds Away. 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

Love Will Find a Way at number 6 on the Flashback Top 50 Countdown. I'm Sam Myers. Now it's time for another number 1 in our chronological countdown of all the number 1 songs of the 50s decade. It's the 85th number 1 of the 50s decade and the 8th number 1 for the year 1956. Morris Stoloff and Moonglow and Theme from Picnic.

0: Morris, Still Off, and Moonglow, and Theme from Picnic spends 3 weeks at number one. It's the 85th number one song for the 50s decade and the 8th number one for the year 1956. I'm Sam Myers. Coming up, the top five songs for the chart date August 26th, 1978 on the Flashback Top 50 Countdown.
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0: I'm Sam Myers, wrapping up the Flashback Top 50 Countdown for the chart date August 26, 1978. At number five, it's a platinum certified.

Top 50 Countdown. The artist at number 4 won the Grammy Award for Best New Artist of 1978, and the single was certified double platinum, meaning it sold over 2 million copies. A Taste of Honey and Boogie Oogie Oogie at number 4.

Rolling Stones and Miss You at number 3 on the Flashback Top 50 Countdown. That song was written by Mick Jagger while jamming with keyboardist Billy Preston during rehearsals in March 1977. At number 2 is a song that was number 1 the week before. The first number 1 for the group The Commodores. Three Times a Lady at number 2.

Commodores, three times a lady at number two on the Flashback Top 50 Countdown. I'm Sam Myers. Before we play the number one song, let's look at the tops of the other charts. Number one on the R&B chart, Foxy and Get Off. Number one on the country chart, Crystal Gayle, Talking in Your Sleep. The number one album was the soundtrack to the motion picture Grease. And number one 50 years prior in 1928, Paul Whiteman, My Angel.

It's a piece of Paul Whiteman's My Angel. It's been 6 weeks at number one and was the number one song 50 years prior to this week's Flashback Top 50 Countdown date of August 26th, 1978. Now the song that is number one. It's also from the number one album of the week. It is written by Barry Gibb of the Bee Gees and sung by the one-time lead singer of the Four Seasons. At number one, it's the title track to the motion picture Grease. Here's Frankie Valli.

Valley and Greece at number one for the last week of August 1978. Frankie Valli stays at number one for 2 weeks with that song. Well, there you have it, the top 50 songs for the chart date August 26th, 1978. I hope you've enjoyed this edition of the Flashback Top 50 Countdown. Don't forget, if you'd like to contact me, check out the Facebook page under Flashback Top 50 Countdown. I would love to hear from you. Join me again next week when we will once again set our sights on a year from the past and relive all the magic of the music on the Flashback Top 50 Countdown. Glad you took the time to listen to the music. Now go share a smile with someone and have a great day. I'm Sam Myers. Thank you and God bless.

0: loves the table, isn't it?
1: And champagne, my dear. Hee hee hee hee hee hee hee.

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1: I like it too. Yes, I do like it.
0: Delicious.
1: Yes, it is. You want some more?
0: Delicious.
1: I knew you'd like it. You always.
0: Delicious.
1: Oh, have some more. Get the waiter and hombre. Put on the paper hat. Get out the lamp. I even like the cork. Waiter, waiter, bar. Oh, keep pouring it. Oh, this is. Every night. New Year's Eve. Wait there. You got it. Every night we're gonna do this. I don't care. Lose the job every day. What are you gonna do? Oh, it's coming down.

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1: Including transistors?
2: Yes. Well, he left me one earplug. I'll say that for him.
1: Mm-hmm. Well, did he take anything else?
2: Just the radios and a couple of pieces of fruit.
1: I see. Well, what...
2: A banana and two Kadota figs.
1: Mm-hmm.
2: I don't deny him the fruit.
1: No. Are you and your husband going to replace the radios?
2: Well, we'll have to. Arthur is late for work because he has no radio to keep reminding him of the time and traffic conditions.
1: Mm-hmm.
2: I have nothing to keep me company while I work around the house.
1: I can imagine.
2: We have a 10-room house. We had a radio in every room.
1: Then he stole all 10 radios?
2: 11.
1: 11?
2: He also stole the car.

Well now, little ones, this is your Uncle Jazbo with your bedtime story of Little Red Riding Hood. Once upon a time, in the land of Ubladi, there lived a fine chick named Red Riding Hood. One day, Red's mother said, "Honey, your grandma is feeling the least. So I fixed up a real wild basket of ribs and a bottle of juice, and I'd like you to fall by her joint and lay it on her." "Crazy," said Red. And taking the basket, she took off through the woods. Yeah, she'd gone but a short distance when the wolf appeared on the scene from behind the timber. "Baby," he said, "give me some skin." "Sorry, Daddy-O," said Red. "Some other time. Right now, I have to make it over to my grandma's place." "Mama, say no more," said the wolf. "I'm hip. Dig you later." So saying, he made it over to grandma's post-haste, swallowed the old lady up, disguised himself in her nightclothes, and stashed himself.

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And pretty soon, Little Red Riding Hood knocked. "Hit me again," said the wolf. "Who goes?" "It's me, Gram," said Red Riding Hood. "Mother heard you were sick, and she thought you might like to pick up on some ribs." "Wild," said the wolf. "Fall in." Red Riding Hood entered and cased the joint and said, "Hey, what a crazy pad." "Sorry I didn't have time to straighten the joint up before you got here," said the wolf. "What's in the basket?" "Same old jazz," Red said. "Baby," said the wolf, "don't put it down." "I have to," said Red. "It's getting heavy." "Okay," said the wolf, "open the basket. I've got eyes." "I'm hip," said Red. "Grandma, what frantic eyes you have." "They're better to dig you with, my dear," said the wolf. "And Grandma," said Red, "what a long nose you have." "Yeah," said the wolf, "it's a gasser." "And Grandma," said Red, "your ears are the most, to say the least." "I know my ears aren't the greatest," said the wolf. "Let's just say somebody goofed." "You know something," Red said, "I don't want to sound square, but you don't look like my grandma at all. You look like some other cat." "Baby," said the wolf, "you're flipping." "No, man," said Red, "I just dug your nose again, and it's the most. I don't want to come right out and ask to see your card, but where's my grandma?" "Your grandma is gone," said the wolf. "You're right," said Red, "she is the swinginest, but where is she?" "She cut out," said the wolf. "Don't hand me that jazz," said Red. Whereupon the wolf leapt out of bed and began chasing her about the room. Little did he know that the wolf season had opened that day. But a passing hunter was hip, and he came on with an axe and dispatched the wolf forthwith. "Dad," said Red gratefully, "your timing was like the end, you know." And so it was.

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wife, she says, hey, where you been all day? I says, well, I've been working. What's the matter? Can a guy be happy once in a time? But when I come home tired and disgusted, she says, sure, I see. Outside you have a good time, and home you come to cry to me.

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I no shave. I got my old shirt, my old suit, and everything. She says, hey, non ti vergogni uscire così come un cafone. 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

Some night if I tell her, you know, I'm a little tired, I'm gonna go to bed early. She says, "Sure, sei diventato un baccamotto. That's all you do, just to sleep, eat and work, work, eat and sleep." 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But when she wants to go to bed, you know, and I want to stay up, read the paper, maybe watch a little bit of the television, she from the bedroom, she'll hear the squealing, "Oh, come on to bed, what's the matter? You're consuming too much electricity, the bill is too high, too small, come on, warm up my feet!"

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3: 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We've got this under control. Alan's Golden Oldies.

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1: How did I get in here?
0: I put you in here. That's the nice thing about radio. I can put anything I want in here. Watch out for those elephants.
1: That was close. Watch yourself. You almost stepped in front of that train.
0: I saw it coming, actually.
1: Is that a merry-go-round over there by those Inca ruins?
0: Yes, it is.
1: I mean, that's the nice thing about radio.
0: Well, unlike, say, TV, which is at the mercy of the size of the screen, you know, the monitor of our head is limitless.
1: I get it.
0: Like that giant pterodactyl over there taking a bite out of the Superdome.
1: That's neat.
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5: 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So climb on board. More great oldies coming down the road with the best of the 50s, 60s, and 70s on Allen's Golden Oldies.

0: History is heard here on a regular basis, and sometimes it's made here as well. Alan's Golden Oldies.
1: Who's your rock and roll buddy? Alan, that's who. 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Alan, that's who.

0: you wouldn't have done anything like this if Mom and Dad were here.
1: Oh, I don't know. We're kind of rebellious. We're not like any other oldie station. We like being rock and roll rebels. Alan's Golden Oldies.

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I wanna buy some ice cream.

0: It was back last October, I believe it was. We was going to hold a tent service off at this college town. And we got there about dinner time on Saturday. And different ones of us thought that we ought to get us a mouthful to eat before that we set up the tent. And so we got off of the truck and followed this little bunch of people through this small little bitty patch of woods there. And we come up on a big sign. It says, "Get something to eat here." And I went up and got me two hot dogs and a big orange drink. And before that I could take every mouthful of that food, this whole raft of people come up around me and got me to where I couldn't eat nothing, up like, and I dropped my big orange drink. I did. Well, friends, they commence to move, and they want so much that I could do but move with them. Well, we commenced to go through all kinds of doors and gates and I don't know what all, and I looked up over one of them, and it says North Gate. And we kept on going through there, and pretty soon we come up on a young boy. And he says, "Ticket, please." And I says, "Friend, I don't have a ticket. I don't even know where it is that I'm going." I did. Well, he says, "Come out as quick as you can." And I says, "I'll do her. I'll turn right around the first chance I get." Well, we kept on moving through there. And pretty soon, everybody got where it was that they was a-going, because they parted, and I could see pretty good. I could. And what I seen was this whole raft of people a-setting on these two banks and a-looking at one another across this pretty little green cow pasture. Well, they was. And somebody had tucked and drawed white lines all over it and drove posties in it, and I don't know what all. And I looked down there, and I seen five or six convicts a-running up and down and a-blowing whistles. They was. And then I looked down there, and I seen these pretty girls a-wearing these little bitty short dresses and a-dancing around. And so I sat down and thought I'd see what it was that was going to happen. I did. And about the time I got set down good, I looked down there and I seen 30 or 40 men come running out of one end of a great big outhouse down there. They did. And everybody where I was a-setting got up and hollered. And about that time, 30 or 40 come running out of the other end of that outhouse, and the other bank full, they got up and hollered. And I asked this fellow that was besetting beside of me, I says, "Friend, what is it that they're hollering for?" Well, he whopped me on the back and he says, "Buddy, have a drink." Well, I says, "I believe I will have another big orange." And I got it and sat back down. And when I got down there again, I seen that them men had got in two little bitty bunches down there. They had rail close together. And they voted. They did. They voted and elected one man apiece. And them two men come out in the middle of that cow pasture and shook hands like they hadn't seen one another in a long time. And then a convict come over to where they was a-standing, and he took out a quarter, and they commenced to odd man right there. They did. After a while, I seen what it was that there's odd man in for. It was that both bunches full of them men wanted this funny-looking little pumpkin to play with. They did, and I know, friends, that they couldn't eat it because they kicked it the whole evening and it never busted. But anyhow, what I was a-telling was that both bunches full wanted that thing. And one bunch got it, and it made the other bunch just as mad as they could be. And, friends, I seen that evening the awfulest fight that I have ever seen in my life. I did. They would run at one another and kick one another and throw one another down and stomp on one another and grind their feet in one another and I don't know what all. And just as fast as one of them would get hurt, they'd tote him off and run another one. Well, they'd done that as long as I sat there. But pretty soon, this boy that had said, "Ticket, please," he come up to me and he says, "Friends, you're going to have to leave. because it is that you don't have a ticket. And I says, well, all right. And I got up and left. And I don't know, friends, to this day what it was that there's a doing down there, but I have studied about it. And I think that it's some kindly of a contest where they see which bunchful of them men can take that pumpkin and run from one end of that cow pasture to the oven without either getting knocked down or stepping in something.
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1: All right, watch this. Okay, people, and now when I give you the cue, I want the 700-foot mountain of whipped cream to roll into Lake Michigan, which has been drained and filled with hot chocolate. Then the Royal Canadian Air Force will fly overhead towing a 10-ton maraschino cherry, which will be dropped into the whipped cream to the cheering of 25,000 extras. All right, cue the mountain.
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1: 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This is Sandy Weeks, Executive Associate for Jimmy Clanton Enterprises. 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
0: It's Sybil with DFW's Morning News. 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

0: knows best. 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
3: Here is George Harrison.

Well, that's it for this Tuesday, but I hope you join me tomorrow, same time, right here on Alan's Golden Oldies. Right now, it's time for G-Man to climb into the OG-Mobile and head for parts unknown. So until tomorrow, stay cool and remember,

Harry, good afternoon. This is Miss Tomlin at her switchboard. I cannot talk to the press now. I said I cannot talk to you now. Yes, the phone company is on strike. Everyone except the executives and me. I'll have that story for you when it's over. Well, in the meantime, just reprint the stories from our last strike and change the dates. A gracious good afternoon. Directory assistance, Miss Tomlin on the wire. The business office. That number for the business office is listed in your directory. You don't have a directory. Very well, I will switch you and the business office will supply you with one. Business office, Miss Tomlin speaking. A new directory? Certainly. They are issued free of charge to our subscribers. 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Oh, just a moment, please. 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Ding dong. Installation and repair again. Oh, by the way, your 3 minutes are up. Please deposit 5 cents for the next 3 minutes. Thank you. That box sounds pretty full. I'll have to get down there on my dinner break and empty it out. Now then, how may I help you in the midst of the worst strike in our history? A phone installed? Hold on and I'll check. Winds are from the northwest at 20 knots per hour, whatever the hell that means. Yes, sir, I can give you a black wall model and a blue princess and install them myself tonight after work. Oops, just a second. President's office. No, he is not. No, he is not. In the glorious tradition of telephone company management, the president himself is out in a repair truck guaranteeing service to the community. Very well, I'll switch you to customer relations. Hold on, please. Are you still there, black wall phone, blue princess? I'll be right back. Customer relations, Miss Tomlin at the duty desk. You've just been struck in the head by a directory? I bet you were standing by the side of the road waving your arms, weren't you? Well, how bad is it? Doesn't sound attractive. You better call an ambulance. Directory assistance will give you that number. Are you still holding Blue Princess? 5 cents more. I'll be right back. Directory assistance, Miss Tomlin in the saddle. General Hospital? Certainly, but that number is listed in your new directory, the one that just struck you in the head. Long distance, Miss Tomlin, EC. Madrid? Now that certainly is a long distance. I just love to do that. Are you still there, Blue Princess? Give me your name and address. Uh-huh. Right, thank you. I'll be out first thing this evening and put those phones in. President's office. Oh, sir, it's you. No messages. Oh, but listen, Chief, you've got to be careful where you aim those directories. You winged a woman over here on the south side pretty badly today. No. No, I don't think anyone knows that it was you. Well, I'll see you when you check in. Times? Give me the city desk. City desk? This is Ernestine Tomlin at the telephone company. You know, I think I've got that big story you've been waiting for. I'll be here all afternoon. Be sure you bring a photographer. Gracious good afternoon. Dial a prayer. Miss Tomlin in the pulpit.

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0: 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Oh, yeah.

0: Making memories, that's the one, the only Mr. Personality. Lloyd Price there, look out there for Stagger Lee. And how about Bill Haley in the comments back in 1956? Razzle dazzle.
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Saw the gold memories way back in that year, 1957 there. That's Gene Vincent and the Blue Cats there, dancing to the bop. Let's slow it down with Steve Lawrence and all about those pretty blue eyes you have. It's Alex Golden Oldies live from the studio, right?

Hey, my baby loves those Western movies. And you speaking about Western movies, how about a story by the one, the only, Roy Rogers and Dale Evans? It's the Roy Rogers, Dale Evans radio show right here at 5 o'clock on Alan's Golden Oldie. So be listening. But right now, it's Roddy Hawkins giving us those 40 days. I'm going to

That's Billy and Lily, and guess what? I hear those bells, those wedding bells on Alan's Golden Oldies. You know, this is the first day of September, and I'm just 1 month away. That's right, just 1 month away, the 1st of October, we start our 22nd year on the World Wide Web. And I can tell you, when I first started, people told me it wasn't going to work. But with you out there listening in, we made it happen. And I want to thank Heather for calling in for the Beatles, Fab Four, John, Paul, George, and Ringo. She wanted to go back to 1964. Guess what? I feel fine, and I hope you do too.

Making memories, that's what we do best here. Bob called in from Southampton, New York. He wanted to hear Secret Love from Calamity Jane, starring the one, the only, Doris Day. Thank you, Bob. Another long-time listener of Valley's Golden Oldies. It's our 50th.

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1: Do you love a 57 Chevy? How about Bobby socks and suede shoes? Do you cherish the memory of a sweet chick with a ponytail and pleated skirt? Then you'll love ALAN. And here he is.
2: 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Be a part of the show. Pick up that cell phone. 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Or you can message me on Facebook. Here's a rare one for you by Jane Froman with A Song in My Heart. 110,000 of your favorite gold.

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Love is a many splendor thing. So make it mine.

0: Hi, everyone. 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
1: 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And here he is, Jimmy Clanton. 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
2: Say, before we get to the next tune, I'd like to tell you about something I just saw. That's the greatest. It's a movie called Gidget. Gidget is the story of a young blonde teenage gal who spends a fabulous summer at Malibu Beach with the surfboarders. Of course, you know Gidget was a very big bestseller, and they made it into a tremendous motion picture, in color and in CinemaScope. As the kids say, it's a ball, from top to bottom. Tell you what we'll do. Let's have a look at some of the scenes.
3: This is the story of Gidget, a cuddling, befuddling teen who set out one summer morning on the beach at Malibu to find herself a man of her own, and found seven. There was Kahuna, which in Hawaiian means leader, and Waikiki, Stinky, Lord Byron, Hotshot, Lover Boy, who tried to live up to his name, and Moondoggy, who was quite a guy.
4: Although she's not king size, her finger is ring size. Gidget is the one for me.
5: What's the use? 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
6: Oh, it'll take forever to add even an inch.
7: Well, the Lua's only 10 days away.
6: Oh, that's only the half of it. To get this day tonight, I had to fork over cold cash.
8: What kind of insanity is taking hold of this family? Cold cash? Life's a plan. Do you think this is what the young man of today wants?
6: You're so right. The man I'm after sure does want something else, and I'll see he gets it.
9: Hey, you really are sweet. Soft and sweet and lovely. And Tim.
6: What is it?
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1: 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I got an A in biology.
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1: 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It's about 19 minutes before the top of the hour. Hey, on this very first day of September, playing back all your favorites live from the city of White Settlement, Texas. Call in 1-817-246-3464, or you can message me on Facebook as we bring you the DC 5. You know them as the Dave Clark 5. 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

Polanka, Summer's Gone. Let's go back 66 years ago with Golden Boy himself, Bobby Rydell. Little bitty girl.

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We're live from the city of White Settlement, Texas, playing back your favorites. It's the 50s and 60s dance party at 1-817-246-3464. All you got to do is message me on Facebook. I'll play them for you. Hey, how about those McCoys with their version? Come on, let's go.

That's Buddy Holly back in 1958 along with those Crickets. Rave On as we bring you Johnny Brooks from 1960 with that Dollhouse.

Andy Williams there and Peggy Powell's I Like Your Kind of Love. Here's Wade Thumming. And the newcomers, Here I Stand.

Got a request from Wanda. Yes, indeed, in California for Fats Domino. I've been around. Coming up next, Marky Avalon with those Bobby socks.

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It's a ghost cat, Irene in Canada. Coming up next, Superman, the radio show.

0: 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Now don't go away. We'll be right back with more of the 50s and 60s dance party.
1: Faster than a speeding bullet. More powerful than a locomotive. Able to leap tall buildings at a single bound. Look, up in the sky, it's a bird. Episode in the adventures of Superman.
2: Faster than a speeding bullet. More powerful than a locomotive. Able to leap tall buildings at a single bound. Look, up in the sky. It's a bird. It's a plane. It's Superman.
3: Kellogg's Pep. P-E-P, Pep. Kellogg's Pep, the Sunshine Cereal, presents...

0: Today, while Clark Kent's colleagues and friends worry about his continued disappearance, the great scientist, Dr. John Millison, confronts them with the astounding and startling news that Kent is gone forever.
1: Hello there, gang. This is your pal, Dan McCullough. Say, have you sent in for your Superman Crusader ring yet? You can get one, you know, and you'll be proud to wear this symbol of Superman's fight for tolerance and good sportsmanship. And is this ring terrific? Shiny and silver-looking, with Superman's picture standing right out big and smiling on the front, and the word Superman Crusader on the side. That's to identify you as one of the Superman gang. And you know, this ring is adjustable, too. You can fit it right on your finger yourself. And it's made of such sturdy metal with such a durable silver-like finish, why, it'll keep right on looking shiny and slick for a long, long time. Now, to get your Superman Crusader ring, here's what you do. 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You got that? Send one Kellogg's Pep box top, 10 cents in cash, and your name and address clearly printed to Superman, Box 40, that's 40, Battle Creek, Michigan. 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
0: Now, the adventures of Superman. It is a week since Clark Kent, who, as we know, is Superman, left a farewell letter for his friends at the Daily Planet, and then mysteriously disappeared. Nearly frantic with worry, editor Perry White called in the police, who were unable to find any trace of the reporter. When Kent's friends had almost reached the end of their endurance, Dr. John Millison, a world-famous scientist, phoned White, saying he knew a good deal about Kent's disappearance. As we continue now, Dr. Millison has arrived at the Daily Planet. In Perry White's office, the gray-haired editor, Lois Lane, and Jimmy Olsen wait tensely as Millison begins his strange story. Listen.
2: Just a week ago today that I telephoned Clark Kent and told him it was imperative that I see Superman at once.
3: You phoned Kent, you say? About Superman?
2: Yes, Mr. White. Superman and I once worked together on a certain matter, and he told me at that time that in an emergency I might be able to reach him by contacting Kent, who he said was often in touch with him.
3: I see.
2: Kent said he'd try to contact Superman. And a short time later, Superman arrived at my office.
4: You want to see me, Dr. Millison?
2: Yes. Very kind of you to come here, Superman.
4: Not at all, sir. Not at all. You were a great service to me once. If there's anything I can do for you, I'll be delighted.
2: Thank you. But it's not I who need help. It's others.
4: Oh, really?
2: Who? The Apollonians.
4: Apollonians? Who are they?
2: Sit down and I'll explain.
4: All right. Thank you.
2: About 2 years ago, the astronomer, Dr. Bloomfield, announced the discovery of a new planet. Mm-hmm. Soon after that, the planet disappeared.
4: Disappeared?
2: Yes, or at least so it seemed, because it was no longer visible with our most powerful telescopes.
4: I see.
2: But Dr. Bloomfield was convinced that the planet had not just disappeared. It was his theory that some strange phenomena in the planet's orbit, as well as a certain gas masses, which clung around it, had combined to hide it from our sight. As it turned out, he was right.
4: You mean the planet's been seen again?
2: Yes, through our new giant telescope.
4: Mm-hmm. I don't recall reading any more about it.
2: Well, Dr. Bloomfield and I decided not to publish any more about it until we were able to verify our rather incredible conclusions. We merely named it Apollo and proceeded to...
4: Apollo? Wait a minute. You said just before that some people you called the Apollonians needed help. You don't mean that this new planet is inhabited?
2: Yes, we're quite sure it is.
4: Great Scott, you mean there are men, human beings up there?
2: We don't know if they're men as we are, but we're certain some highly developed form of life exists on Apollo.
4: But how do you know? Your telescope can't be powerful enough to see actual...
2: Of course not. But we judge that to be so principally by the canals.
4: The canals?
2: Yes. The canals cut into the surface of the planet. They appear in a geometrical pattern and give every indication of having been made by man. Or I should say, by some other highly developed form of animal life for the purpose of irrigation.
4: This is amazing. Look, Dr. Millison, as you know, I was born on another planet myself. It disintegrated.
2: Yes, I know. The planet Krypton.
4: Yes, that's right. But I've been given to understand that all other known planets, with the possible exception of Mars and perhaps Venus, could not support human life because of the lack of an atmosphere and the extreme ranges of temperature.
2: Generally speaking, that's true, especially with the outer planets, Jupiter, Saturn, Uranus, and so on. Partly because of their great distance from the sun. But we've definitely ascertained that the newly discovered Apollo has an atmosphere, very much like our own here on Earth.
4: It has?
2: Yes. And, as you know, we're able to determine the approximate ranges of the temperature on other planets.
4: Yes, I know.
2: Well, Dr. Bloomfield and I believe the temperature on Apollo is like that of southwestern United States.
4: Oh, that's not bad.
2: Not bad at all.
4: Wait, but... Doctor. I think I know why you called on me now. You want me to try to get to Apollo and see if it really is inhabited.
2: Not quite, Superman. I wouldn't consider asking you to risk your life on such a hazardous undertaking merely to gratify our scientific curiosity.
4: Well, then why have you called?
2: Here it is. The people, or whatever form of animal life exists on Apollo, are in great danger of extermination.
4: Extermination?
2: Exactly. Their days, perhaps even their hours, are numbered.
4: Well, what do you mean? Why is that so?
2: Because, as we have observed, the action of Apollo in its orbit is highly erratic. It swings too far.
4: I see what you mean.
2: What's more, its speed is approaching apposition, and is too great, far too great. So much so that Dr. Bloomfield and I are convinced that Apollo will fly out of its orbit at any time.
4: Uh-oh.
2: And be drawn through space to revolve closely around the sun until it and everything on it is burned to a cinder.
4: Great Scott.
2: And that, Superman, is likely to happen any day. Perhaps at any hour.
4: I see. So that's why you called on me, to try to save the people, if that's what they are, on Apollo.
2: Yes, Superman. And believe me, I'll understand completely if you refuse. Even you might perish in space. The frightful power of the sun's direct rays might very well destroy you. Or the X-rays, the innumerable sunspots throughout space, or the cosmic rays themselves. Or even if you live through them, you might become lost and be drawn to the sun and finish that way.
4: Trying to scare me, Doctor?
2: No, I'm just telling you that I'll understand if you refuse this mission. The chances of survival are against even you, Superman. And you must balance that against your service on Earth. For a long moment, Superman stood without moving. His forehead was deeply lined in thought. Suddenly, his face cleared and his jaw tightened, and with a clear voice, he said...
4: I'll do it, Dr. Millison.
2: You mean you'll try to fly to Apollo?
4: Yes, I feel it's my duty.
2: You realize fully that you may never return.
4: Of course I do. But I can't let the inhabitants on that doomed planet perish without at least making an attempt to save them.
2: You're very brave, Superman.
4: Nonsense. I think I can make it because I traveled through space before. Now tell me, when would you say is the best time to go?
2: Right now, while Apollo is closest to Earth.
4: Right now?
2: Yes, this evening, when you can see the planet and set your course.
4: All right. I'll meet you at the Mount Arthur Observatory at 8 o'clock tonight.
2: At 8 o'clock, Superman appeared on Mount Arthur, on the terrace in front of the observatory. Dr. Bloomfield and I were waiting for him, and we pointed out Apollo, which glowed like a yellowish star between the reddish star of Mars and the white star of Venus. Dr. Bloomfield, for the first time I've known him, was very nervous.
5: There's Apollo, Superman.
4: Oh, yes, I see it.
5: I don't know. Perhaps you shouldn't try to fly there.
4: Why?
5: You're of such great service to humanity here on Earth. You should perish.
4: Forget it, Dr. Bloomfield. My mind is made up. Oh, by the way, I'm taking someone with me.
5: What?
2: What did you say?
4: I said I'm taking a passenger along. Clark Kent, the Daily Planet reporter.
2: Oh, no, you can't do that.
5: Certainly not. It's impossible.
4: Why?
2: Why, he wouldn't be able to live in space.
4: Well, I'll take care of that. Well, time to go now. Kent's waiting nearby. I'll pick him up and then shoot for Apollo. Bye, Dr. Millison. Bye, Dr. Bloomfield.
2: Goodbye, Superman. And good luck.
5: God bless you.
4: Thank you. I'll see you soon, I hope. Up! Up! And away!
2: Dr. Bloomfield and I heard a great rush of wind. Then we saw a sort of flash and blur as Superman leaped from the earth and streaked away into the sky. We stood on the terrace of the observatory and watched him dwindle away to a speck in the starlit sky and then disappear, bound for that yellowish ball in the heavens which we called the planet Apollo.
0: We'll return in a moment with the startling climax of today's episode, so be sure to stand by.
1: Say, gang, are you good Americans? You bet you are, so of course you want to wear a Superman Crusader ring. 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So doesn't it give you a thrill to know that you can wear a Superman Crusader ring just like it? 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I mean, it's a humdinger. 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
0: In the office of Editor Perry White at the Daily Planet, Dr. John Millison has just related how Superman had rocketed away into the heavens, bound for the doomed planet Apollo. Now, as Lois Lane and Jimmy Olsen sit in speechless awe, Perry White finds his breath first.
6: That, I gather, was the last you saw of Superman and Clark Kent.
7: Yes, Mr. White.
6: Well, that's no reason to be sure they're lost forever, as you say, Dr. Millison. They may be up on that planet right now. That Apollo, or whatever its name is.
7: I don't think so.
6: Well, why do you say that?
7: Because I had agreed with Superman that if he and Kent lived through the trip, they would both return to Metropolis within 3 days.
6: 3 days?
7: Yes, Mr. White. We agreed that if Superman and Kent failed to return within 3 days, it would indicate that they had perished.
6: Good Godfrey.
7: Those were Superman's own words. He and Kent have been gone 7 days. So, I regret to say that now I know they will never return.
0: Faces drawn and drained of all color. Perry White, Lois Lane, and Jimmy Olsen stare at the sad-faced Dr. Millison, no longer able to doubt that Superman and Clark Kent have vanished forever. Is Dr. Millison right? Has the heretofore unconquerable Superman been destroyed at last? We'll find out tomorrow when we make an amazing discovery. So whatever you do, be sure to hear tomorrow's thrilling episode, fellows and girls. Tune in, same time.

0: about kids in other countries, how they look and how they dress. Well, Kellogg has the answer with the cutouts on packages of Kellogg's Crumbles. Boy, will the kids in your family have a load of fun with these dolls of all nations, cutting them out and changing their costumes and collecting all six countries in the series, like Switzerland, Russia, Sweden. Two cutout dolls on every package in full color. That's dolls of all nations on packages of Kellogg's Crumbles. And be sure to be with us tomorrow for the thrilling adventures of Superman. 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
1: 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Come along and let the good times roll with ALAN. We're live from the studio, White Settlement, Texas. I've got your phone waiting on you for you right now, so call in 1-817-246-3464, or you can message me on Facebook. Coming up, we got the Cadillacs with Please, Mr. Johnson, and how about Little Fuzzy Lightning and Those Teenagers, and I Just Want You to Be My Girl. And the list goes on and on and on. 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
1: Welcome right back to Alan's Golden Oldies, live from the city of White Settlement, Texas. It is the Top 4 at 4 on this very first day of September as we take you back to 1964 with the Dave Clark 5, because...

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Reprise, where did our love go? It's the top four at four on this very first day of September, the year 1964, and it's Eric Burton and the Animals. Number one. The House of the Rising Sun.

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1: 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Make it around 15 and a half minutes past the hour. We are live, not Member X, from the city of White Settlement, Texas, bringing you the best oldies around as we take you back to 1949 with the Mills Brothers. But before I do, the phone lines are open, 1-817-246-3464, or you can message me on Facebook. I got your love, baby.

It's all about the way you look tonight. These are the Letterman. And the Andrews sisters are coming up next with a bushel and a peck and a hug around the neck.

saw the gold memories with Bobby Benton. Hey, I'm looking at the old timepiece on the wall. It's telling me to tell you, last call for your favorite golden oldie of the day. Last chance, get one played at 1-817-246-3464. Or you can message me on Facebook as we bring you Lewis Lyman and the Ting Corps. Guess what? I'm so happy you're listening to Alan's Golden Oldies.

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Now don't go away, because the one, the only, Roy Rogers is on his way, followed by Mike Valero as he remembers Alan Freed, and a rebroadcast of G-Man from the Day. We'll return again tomorrow for more of the history of rock and roll live. So till then, this is Alan saying goodnight. God bless you all. Love one another. And remember one little thing. No matter what anybody tells you, baby, rock and roll, it's here to stay. Be safe. Bye-bye.

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2: The King of the Cowboys, Roy Rogers, brought to you by Quaker Oats, the giant of the cereals. The giant.

0: Midwest and into your home, riding the range of mystery and adventure, blazing the trail of Western story and song. Roy Willing and the writers of The Purple Sage, that teller of tall tales, Gabby Hayes, the queen of the West, Dale Evans, and in person, the king of the cowboys himself, Roy Rogers.
1: Well, howdy, folks. This is Roy Rogers. I hope you buckaroos side with me when I say there's nothing lower than a thief. Gabby, what happens to a fellow who steals out here in the West?
2: Well, now, son, I reckon the best way to answer that question is to tell the story of the horse thieves of Paradise Valley. So, set around the campfires, buckaroos, and I'll relate an adventure for Rip Snorton. It'd make a bronc jump right out of his gavache. Well, about 10 days ago, us folks of Paradise Valley went over to Dale Evans' Circle E Ranch for a little shindig he was giving. Now, me, myself, I went with great reluctance. Because if there's one thing I don't enjoy, it's hobnobbing with women, dancing around and all such things. Just a plain waste of time as far as I'm concerned.
1: Well, Pappy, it's about time to head for home.
2: Head for home? Roy, I promised the next dance to Mrs. Lightbody.
1: Okay, we can wait that long.
2: And the one after that to Grace May Hobble. She's the plump little lady with the yellow hair. Edna Steele's a just dying to have me run to the new step.
1: No, no, no, you don't, Pappy. We're heading for home right now.
2: Oh, shucks.
3: Well, you boys aren't leaving already, are you?
1: Just coming over to say goodnight, Dave.
2: You ain't got no vitality, there, young
1: leper. I could stay longer, but something's been disturbing our horses lately. Want to check on it first thing in the morning.
3: Well, I'll walk outside with you.
1: Well,
2: yes, when I find me a plump little lady with yellow hair. Yeah.
4: Hello,
1: Hello, Perry.
4: I've been trying to get you in the corner all evening.
1: That's so? I guess I just didn't notice.
4: And you too, Miss Dale. I wonder if you thought to ask Charlie Davidson to your party tonight.
3: Charlie Davidson got a special invitation, Perry, but he didn't even bother to answer.
1: I wouldn't be worrying if I were you, Perry, after the treatment you and the other writers got from Charlie.
2: Well, I'm afraid he the day he got in from the East. Didn't matter how long he'd worked for his paw.
4: Sure, but those fine horses the old man was raising. And now, in 6 months, just since Charlie took over, they're mostly gone. Nobody knows where. Roy, do you suppose those riders he brought in could be stealing them?
1: It's possible, I suppose. Charlie was raised in the East by his grandma. He doesn't know anything about running the ranch.
3: Roy, maybe I shouldn't say this, but Charlie Davidson has been trying all over to borrow money. He's even offering to put up his land as security. I guess there isn't enough stock left to sell a mortgage.
4: Yeah, his riders must be stealing from him.
1: Well, to tell you the truth, I'm not going to lose any sleep over Charlie Davidson. He's shown plain enough he doesn't want anything to do with us folks. So, let him go on his way.
4: Ain't a bit like his paw. Do you suppose he ain't the real Charlie Davidson? Do you suppose he's somebody else instead?
3: Excuse me, Perry. Steve, is that you?
5: Yeah. Howdy, everybody.
3: Oh, howdy, Steve, the party's almost over. I told you and the other...
5: I'm going to the Nighthawk in Dale.
6: 10 of your horses have strayed off. The Palomino.
3: What? Not the Palomino.
6: Yes, ma'am. They got out through a break in the fence. Something's been disturbing them the last couple of nights, so I was checking.
1: Come on, Dale. Gabby and I'll ride out with you and Steve. Help you round them up.
4: If I can do anything...
1: You enjoy the shindig, Perry. This won't take long.
6: I hope it won't, Roy.
1: What do you mean?
6: Well, that break in the fence leads out onto the Davidson ranch. I'm not saying anything against Davidson, but I think if we're going to get those Palominos back, we'll have to do it quick. And maybe with guns. There's funny things happening on the Davidson ranch lately.
2: That's it.
3: I don't see why the fence should be broken. It's almost new.
1: Well, let's have a look. Post might be loose and laying over the wire. No, wire's broke. Light a match here, will you, Gabby?
2: Sure thing.
1: That's it.
6: I followed the horses onto Davidson's ranch for a ways, but I lost the trail.
1: Dale, your Palominos didn't stray off at all. They were stolen.
3: Stolen?
2: How do you know?
1: The wire's been cut.
2: Cut ends are as shiny as can be.
1: Steve, you lead the way to where you lost the trail. I'll take over from there. Let's get them now before they have a chance to get the horses out of the country.

0: right about here before I lost the trail, Ross.
1: Too bad the moon don't come up till so late. Hard to see what we're doing.
2: I have you, son. I got regular magnifying X-ray eyes.
1: The moon isn't due to rise for a couple of hours yet. Well, that may be too late for it.
3: Whoever stole the horses will try to get them out of the valley before tomorrow, won't they, Roy?
1: They sure will. A man traveling through the valley with a string of 10 valuable palominas is bound to attract attention.
0: Roy, somebody's out there.
4: Hey, everybody head for Dale's fence. We can't fight a bat in the dark.

0: over your boundary, Dale. Nobody will bother us here.
1: Some rattler is sure anxious to keep folks off Davidson's land.
0: Dale, maybe you'd better go back to the ranch house. The trouble isn't over, it's just starting.
2: Not on your life. This is my affair, Roy, and I'm staying to see it through.
0: But
2: if there's any trouble, I'm in on it.
0: Roy, listen. What? Yeah. Yeah, I hear him coming this way. Only one rider, though.
1: You tackle him, son. If there's any others, I'll take care of all of them.
3: That you, Miss Dale?
2: It sure is.
3: I figured it was, or you might not have got this far. Mr. Davidson is dead set against people prowling around on his property.
0: You one of Mr. Davidson's riders?
3: Who's asking?
0: I'm asking. Roy Rogers.
3: Oh, yeah. The hombre from the Double R Bar. Sure, I'm a Davidson rider. Why?
2: Don't start anything more.
0: You're a little bit free with your guns, for one thing. But we can talk that over later. There's something here I'd like to show you. It might interest Mr. Davidson.
3: Yeah, I'm always glad to see anything that would interest Mr. Davidson.
0: This fence that separates Miss Evans' Circle E Ranch from Davidson's land has been cut. It didn't break, it was cut.
3: Thanks. That will interest Mr. Davidson. I'll tell him. Maybe he can figure out now what's happened to the horses he's been losing ever since he came here.
0: What? Just a minute, mister.
3: He suspected a lot of people, but the idea of Miss Evans being low enough
2: what?
3: To steal a neighbor...
0: Get up on your feet.
3: Oh, that's the way you want it. All right, I'll give it
2: to you. Look out.
4: You trigger have to help. I'll make you wish you'd never seen a gun.
0: If you got any more ideas about where Davidson has been losing his stock, I'd advise you to see him before you get up off of the ground.
3: You and I aren't finished yet, Roger.
0: Anything you want to say?
3: Nothing right now.
0: Then listen to me. 10 Palominas from the Circle E got through this fence tonight. We're trailing them. And to do it, we're traveling across the Davidson Ranch. You got any objections?
3: Not me. I don't care.
0: No? Wait a minute. It's too easy to get shot in the back at night. And the man who did the shooting could claim he thought somebody was trespassing.
1: Especially if he was a sight-winding prairie dog, he could claim that.
0: Dale, Gabby and I'll ride to Mineral City and get the sheriff to come back with us.
2: Mm-hmm.
0: There'll be a lot less danger of our being shot if we have the law with us.
3: Doing everything up legal, ain't you, Roger? Well, we'll see how much good the law does next time we meet.
1: Roy, before we can get back to the sheriff, them varmints will run Dale's horses clean out of the valley.
0: They sure will, Gabby. They'll probably start right away. As long as they know they got a few hours before nobody will be bothered.
1: Then what in blazes are we running to the sheriff for? Why, you were just pretending. You only wanted him to think we were going. Son, you're using your brains just the way I learned you.
0: Dale, Gabby and I will try to make the Davidson house without getting shot.
2: But, Roy, I don't want
0: you. You and Steve head for the sheriff's office. Get him back here as quick as you can. Davidson's going to find that friends can mean a lot before this night's over. All right, Pappy, let's ride.
1: Sounds as simple as fighting your hair, don't it? Roy and me going to Davidson's house without getting shot while Dale and Steve rode for the sheriff? Catching horse thieves ain't so simple. You'll see why as quick as we hear about stuffing Roy's

0: You know, if you're a fellow or girl who has your eye on some goal ahead in the way of a job or athletics or school life, it makes a whale of a big difference what kind of breakfast you eat. 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
1: Delicious, nutritious, makes you feel ambitious.
2: A giant of cereal.

0: smile to smile and go after a horsey. But we had to go after these, so Dale and Steve rode for the sheriff, while my pal Roy and me went towards the Davidson ranch house. Got right up close without anything happening. Light burning in the house.
1: Yeah. Keep the gun ready, Gabby. Just in case a rider is stationed here to watch Davidson while the others do their double dealing.
2: If we get inside the house, I think we'll be all right. And if Davidson will string along with us, we ought to make short work of these horse thieves.
0: Son, I feel like I must have a rock heart running off in this shindig like I've done. I bet you poor Grace May is waiting for that dance yet.
1: Hey, what's this?
0: And her with yellow hair cleaned down to...
1: Huh?
0: Oh, suitcase.
2: Yeah, and all packed, too. Davidson's initials on.
0: Must be going on vacation.
2: Yeah. Well, we'll see.
0: Yeah, maybe to get away from the vomit rider.
1: Quiet, somebody's coming.
3: Is that you, Red? Let's come around to the back.
2: It's us, Mr. Davidson.
3: You?
2: Roy Rogers and Gabby Hayes from the Double R Bar.
3: Oh, you startled me.
2: I'd like to talk with you for a minute.
3: Well, I'm awfully busy.
2: Yeah, I see. Going away on a trip?
3: No, I... Well, yes, just a short trip.
2: To see your Uncle Bill?
3: Yes, that's it. How did you know?
2: Fine fellow, your Uncle Bill. Davidson, I'll get right down to the point. We believe your riders are crooked.
3: Crooked? My riders? Why?
2: Until now, it's been strictly your own business. But now it's ours. Tim Palomino disappeared from the Circle E ranch tonight, and I think your riders stole him.
3: Impossible, it's impossible.
2: It's not impossible. We set a trap for him, and we'll nab him within the next 2 hours. But we want you to go along and show us where horses could be hidden on your ranch.
3: Well, I... Rogers, what you say is true. My riders are crooked. All but one, Frank McKee. I trust him. I'll send him with you. I can't go myself. Too busy. He knows the ranch better than I do anyhow. But you wait outside. I'll call him.
2: You're too busy to protect your own ranch?
3: Only take a minute to call McKee. He'll be right there.
0: Son, he said he was going to visit his Uncle Bill. I didn't know there was a Bill in the Davidson family.
2: There isn't. We did the wrong thing in coming here, Gabby. Davidson knows his riders are crooked. More likely he's in cahoots with them. He's trying to make a getaway right now. That may be the reason for these bags and the reason he's been trying to borrow money.
0: Well, what do you know?
2: We better watch this rider he's sending along, too. He'll probably give him orders to keep us away from the stolen horses instead of helping us.
0: How about going out on our own?
2: We can't. They know we're here. They'd shoot us in the back before we'd taken 2 steps. Gabby, we may be in for a lot of trouble before this is finished.
0: You sure hit it right when you said the Davidson rider would keep us from finding the horses, son.
2: Yeah.
0: I saw a fella ride in on the left.
2: Another came in on the right. And the tree is falling about 15 feet behind.
0: We're right in the pocket.
2: Yeah, or are. Daddy, next time that you ride up alongside us, I'm going to trick you. Make a run for that hill just ahead.
0: You can't, son. McKee is as much as said he'd use his gun if we tried.
2: I'll get Trigger to rear up and cut a few monkey shines when McKee gets here. With your excitement, I'll make a run for it. And if I get to the top of the hill, I'll have a view of the whole ranch.
0: Son, we'll have all three of Davidson's zombies shooting at us.
2: McKee's coming up. Daddy, I don't want you to go with me. Somebody's got to contact Dale and the sheriff. Go with me, see if you have to, but try to get away. I'll meet you at the break in the fence later.
4: Well, I reckon you fellas have seen about all there is to see.
2: Look out, McKee! Stay away from the trigger! Take the 50 feet and run! Go, that's him! All right, Trigger, let's go!
4: Hey, Roger! Boys! Head him off!
5: Good, Roger, men!
6: Miguelito, on his little donkey, he goes riding by. Miguelito.
5: Miguelito, Miguelito. All the senoritas look at him and sigh. He is handsome, oh so handsome. He could break a heart with just a roguish smile. But he'll never, never ever, cause his wife is right behind him all the while. Ay, ay, ay, yes. Ay, ay, ay, yoo-hoo! Gabby!
6: Roy! Sure!
5: Gabby, you don't know what a beautiful sight you are.
6: You lame, rotted jackrabbit.
2: Worry a man almost to death. What do you mean disappearing this way?
5: Now, easy, Pappy.
2: Told me to wait at the break in the fence. I waited till I couldn't stand it no longer. And then I left a note saying I'd be up this hill looking for you.
5: That note probably saved my life, Pappy. One of the Davidson riders found it, came back and told the others. Then they all rode off to the break in the fence. That's where they are now, looking for me. I began to worry about you, Pappy. As soon as they were out of hearing distance, I sang that song. I knew if you heard me, you'd come and run it.
2: Sure, son. It must be getting cold or something. My eyes feel runny. You're awful good to see you.
5: Oh, now, I reckon.
2: I'm in the worry for fear you was a goner or hurt bad after the way Trigger told you.
5: But, Pappy, I told you I was going to trick him. You should have known Trigger told me was part of it. I guess we'd better find a way of getting out of here so we can meet the sheriff.
2: Sure. I'll fetch Trigger. You got him staked down?
5: Trigger isn't here, Pappy.
2: Ain't here?
5: Look down there, at the foot of the hill. That's where the horse thieves are camped.
2: I ain't got him. Not your Trigger.
5: Yeah, I sent him there, Gabby. I took a long chance, but I think Trigger can help us if he's with the thieves.
2: Look, they're loading trucks. They're going to move the horses out in trucks right now.
5: We've got to move fast.
2: Somebody's coming, Roy.
5: It's Davidson. He must have heard me singing too, Gabby. Give me your horse and you hop-foot it across that open space. I'll get Davidson and take his horse to you. Then we can both ride.
2: But that horse to hear him, son.
5: Quick, Gabby. Cross that open space. Make some noise and let him hear.
2: I'll do it. But I never have no respect for a man that creatures keep that away.
5: Steady, boy.
7: All of us, too. I've got your hay.
5: Come on, boy. Let's take it.
7: Hey, get the yellow lint, no farmer. That's your last chance, hey.
5: Up behind you, boy.
8: Now.
9: I got him, Gabby.
8: I roped him.
5: I'll wrap you up on a rope and leave you here, Davidson.
2: All right, will you come up now, son?
5: Yeah, come on, Pappy. Davidson's going to stay right here till I find out why he's been helping steal his own stock.
2: Yes, I was hoping I could give him a taste of my trial-riding fist.
5: We'll be back for you, Davidson. But not until after we round up those horse thieves and the horses they stole. Let's cut across the road, Gabby. We'll have to come along here, Gabby. They can't go anywhere else. We'll throw up a blockade. Let's take our horses and snake those logs over here. Those rocks, too. We'll build a pile big enough that the truck will have to stop.
2: What if the sheriff doesn't get here in time, son? They stick 8 men in that gang of thieves.
5: We'll have to hold them till the sheriff does get here. Let's build the blockade fast. There isn't much time. Here they come, Gabby.
2: And the sheriff ain't in sight. I bet you Dale couldn't wake him up.
5: He'll be here. He has to come this way to get to the Davidson Ranch.
2: Son, if we can't keep him here, you lose Trigger for good.
5: Let's stop him, Gabby. We've got to keep him here.
2: Here, Roy, take my fix, son. I'll call directions and you can move.
7: All right. Put up your hands. We've got to come.
2: Look out, son. They're going to shoot.
7: Trigger can help.
2: Here comes Dale, and the sheriff's with her. Couple of deputies, too.
7: Now, look at them come.
5: Now we'll get them.
7: We've been needing you, Dale. We've been needing you. You and the sheriff, too. Everything's all right now.
5: Glad you're here, Dale. Howdy, Trigger boy. Glad you're here, too.
7: And this is the sheriff. Every last man out there, reach for the skies and take the consequences.
5: We got him, Debbie. We rounded up all the thieves.
10: Did you know this about Roy Rogers? He gets more fan mail than any other star in Hollywood. That sure proves he's a great star, a rootin' tootin' he-man with plenty of know-how and savvy to handle problems and get ahead. Now, here's a tip to you fellas and girls coming up the ladder of life. Here it is in Roy Rogers' own words. Roy says, "My folks brought me up on Quaker Oats." Yes, sir, that's straight from Roy Rogers to you. So you fellas and girls, let good, nourishing breakfast of Quaker Oats help you become the stars of the future. 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
8: Delicious, nutritious, makes you feel and it's
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5: Well, we finally got them all. Davidson's in the sheriff's lockup, too. Now, Dale, maybe there's time for you to tell us some news. What did you find out?
8: He's not Davidson at all, Roy. He's an imposter.
5: I figured that when I asked if he was going to visit his Uncle Bill. There isn't any Bill in the Davidson family. What's the matter with you, Gabby?
0: What's the matter with me? My feet hurt.
8: Your feet?
0: Of course. The young whippersnapper made me run with my feet.
5: Now, Pappy.
0: Don't know no better. Think feet was made to carry a man, same as a horse.
5: What about Davidson, Dale? Or rather, the man who pretended to be Davidson.
8: Well, the sheriff has been getting wires and letters for the last few days from somebody trying to find Charlie Davidson. He began to investigate and found out the real Charlie Davidson has been overseas for the government.
5: Overseas?
8: Yes, sir. And this man who claimed to be Davidson is a fellow who roomed with Charlie at college and blamed Charlie when he got kicked out.
5: He was taking revenge then, selling all the stock on the ranch and trying to borrow money on the land. Boy, he was really getting all he could.
8: Yeah, and fast, too, because he knew when the real Charlie Davidson was getting home. He's due next week.
5: How do you like that? Seems funny he was able to get away with it as long as he did.
8: Well, none of us ever knew the real Charlie. And when somebody came in and took over after the old man died, we just accepted him without asking any questions.
5: Yeah, I guess that's the way it happened.
12: Say, Dale, I hear there's a shindig over at Al Helms tomorrow night.
0: Rick? Hey, I'm going to that.
8: How about your feet, Gabby?
12: Sure, you said your feet hurt.
0: Hey, now, just a second, you two. All this trying to push up and over, ain't you? Well, bright question.
12: There's a plump little lady with yellow golden hair, Dale. I wonder if we can get Jerry Stewart to dance with us.
0: Does get rambunctious once in a while. Ain't anybody in the whole world except him could have got them horse thieves slick as he did. Well, now we're going to have some real Western singing. Roy, Boy Willing, and the writers of the Purple Sage, yes, everybody's going to join in and let go with.
13: Oh, Patriot Bill was quite a cowboy down in Texas, and the Western Superman, to say the least. He was the roughest, toughest critter never known to be a quitter, cause he never had no fear of man or beast. So yippee-yi-yay, yippee-yi-yay, yippee-yi-yo, for the toughest critter west of the Alamo.
14: Once there was a draft that spread all over Texas,

Pecos lost his way while traveling on the desert. It was 90 miles across the burning sand. He knew he'd never reach the border if he didn't get some water, so he got a stick and dug the Rio Grande. So yippee-yi-yay, yippee-yi-oh, for the tougher west of the Alamo. One day Pecos found his favorite dogie missing. The dogie that was nearest to his heart. So then he lassoed all the cattle clean from Texas to Seattle. That's the way the Texas ran.

0: From all of us, goodbye, good luck, and may the good Lord take a liking to you. 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
0: Everybody loves an Aunt Jemima pancake supper. Republic's latest Roy Rogers picture is Nighttime in Nevada. This is Art Ballinger speaking for Quaker Oats.

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Hi all tonight. This is Alan Freed, the old king of the Moondoggers, and it's time again for another of your favorite rock and roll sessions, Blues and Rhythm Records, for all the

and welcome once again to the big broadcast. I'm so glad you came back to join us again for some more What You're Looking For. We're keeping the need for Alan Freed alive with the best rock and roll, rhythm and blues, and vocal group harmony gems. Yeah, you know it, gang. Music so great from back then. We're taking you back in time. We're playing them again. We are here on the new Rock and Roll Dance Party with Mike Belair, remembers Alan Freed. For the next 2 hours,

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I'm going to bring back some old ones and make some new ones. I know I'm ready. I know you're ready, gang. So let's get it going.

did. It's the birth of rock and roll and the big beat sound that can be found when listening to Mike Boulay and Remembers. Alan Freed, thank you, gang, so much for joining me once again as we go back in time and bring back some old memories and make some new ones. 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

I'll tell you, there's nothing worse than having your mouth all set for a cool glass of delicious Aaron Brew and then finding that last bottle is gone from the icebox. 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Remember now, that's Aaron Brew 1002, sponsors of the Moondog Show ever since its very beginning 3 years ago. So remember, folks, for real enjoyment, all you have to do is pop the cap. Something, boy. Then take a nice long sip. Okay, folks, now let's live it up with Aaron Brew 1002.

with some of that bacon fat here. Mike Blair remembers. Alan Freed, let's go back. Do a hot one off the Apollo record label from 1956. Oh, you gotta love it. Here come the

going to keep it coming your way right now. Here comes a hot one. This is King Curtis and this one, Mickey Baker and Sam Price and the Rock Band. This is called Rock My Soul with Mike Bully. Remember, Zalin Free.

my soul. We're going to rock your soul and everything else you got. Right here with Mike Belair. Members, Alan Freed, thank you for letting me share these wonderful memories with you.

0: more fun for everyone. Here with the new Rock and Roll Dance Party. If you are enjoying yourself, I kindly ask you to spread the word and let everybody know you're listening to Mike Belair. Remember, it's Alan Freed, and thanks for doing so.
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0: dig that nose.
1: Yeah, yeah, yeah. Bubbles, Jackson, and Nosy Joe. Thank you so much for joining me here with Mike Belair. Remembers Ellen Freed. Yes, we're bringing back some old memories and making some new ones. Here's one you might not have heard before, or it's been a while. Let's take it back, and let's see if you can try.

0: 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We're coming to town with our Big Beat Show. About 20 of the biggest record sellers in the country will be on hand to leave you
1: breathless.
0: That's right. Jerry Lee Lewis will headline this biggest show ever.
2: Well, I shake all over, and you know why.
0: And Chuck Berry.
2: Sweet little 15.
0: Buddy Holly, the Peggy Sue Kid. And, oh boy, the Crickets.
3: Maybe, baby, I'll have you.
0: The Diamonds. At the Hawk Kids, Danny and the Juniors. And also appearing are Larry Williams and his big band, 15-year-old Frankie Lyman, the Chantels, Billy and Lily, Dickie Doo and the Dotes, Screamin' Jay Hawkins, the Pastels, Joanne Campbell, Sam the Man Taylor, and the new singing sensation, Ed Townsend. This is the greatest show of all time, and I'll be looking for you.

0: just you. 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
1: It's just great, boss.

Faraday, Louisiana. Jerry Lee Lewis in his bumping piano and Great Balls of Fire. Let's go back and do a true classic for you by one of the pioneering groups of that vocal group harmony sound from 1953. Here's Sonny Till and the

want to thank you for helping me keep this wonderful sound alive one song at a time. You're listening to Mike Belair. Remember, Alan Freed. And let's keep that party going right now as we go back with

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Those are the Cocos. All right, gang. We're gonna slow it down, get a little romantic right now. The

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Are you a member on Facebook? Well, I am also. Let's become friends. 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

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Let's go back to that magical year 1953 with the genius Ray Charles. 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

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Ray Charles era Heartbreaker. Thank you for letting me share all these wonderful memories with you as we get ready to rock and roll. Okay.

Here's a hot one for you by Smiley Lewis down the road. Here with Mike Belair, remembers Alan Freed. We're playing those golden souvenirs from other years, one great memory after another, with your new rock and roll dance party. Check this one out, gang, another hot one. It's Gil Burnell. This here is called The Whip.

0: from Ernie E. Larson of Sewanika High School. Ernie's the president of the announcing staff of the school radio station WSHS-FM, which is a non-commercial educational station operating 4 hours a day at 90.3 megacycles. And he says that SHS-FM is planning to schedule a rock and roll program on its list of programs in the very near future. So for the whole student body of Sewanika High School, which is celebrating its silver anniversary this year, and our new rock and roll club there. And Ernie, be sure to send us your address so we can send your fan club cards and pictures. 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